0: It is fun when your teams win. What a 6 days we've had. The past 6 days, we saw the Falcons walk into Lambeau Field and skull thump the Packers. We watched the Georgia Bulldogs skull thump the Oklahoma Sooners here in Sanford Stadium over the weekend. And then we watched Austin Riley skull thump a baseball in the bottom of the eighth inning last night. So it's been a pretty good run. Would love to wrap up that week by eliminating the Philadelphia Phillies in the postseason today. But, man, it's going to be a challenge again this afternoon. You can listen to it right here on The Ref at 2:15. Christopher Sanchez versus Tyler Mahle. Just the way the good Lord drew
1: it up. Oh, yeah. Oh, yeah.
0: Just what we thought coming out of Northport. We'd have some guy named Tyler Mahle on the mound for a elimination game on the good side, by the way. It is an elimination game, but not for the Braves. They can lose and still play tomorrow, but... for four teams playing baseball today, they are backs against the wall. Got to win or you're basically on long vacation. Maybe some wives out there are hoping their husbands lose today to get them back. That's right. I don't know. Don't know how their minds work.

0: completely different team on Saturday. But Georgia doesn't skip a beat without Frazier and the potential emergence of Talon Taylor. And listen, I know there's a chance it's a different guy every week because that's just what Georgia wants to do. And that's the kind of talent that maybe Georgia has. But Taylor does seem a little different. He seems like he's got a little different gear to him than maybe some of what we've seen from Georgia recently. So even though Georgia kind of only played offense for three quarters, I think there's still something to like from the Georgia offense, too. And I think you touched on it pretty well.
1: Yeah, man. And, you know, Javon Wims, when he came on my show, a couple months ago, and he was like, you know, Taylor is the best receiver that he's seen as a freshman. And, you know, we talked about that on here, and I was like, you know, I haven't seen it. But I think what we saw last Saturday is what the guys were seeing, you know, at practice. And I just think as a young guy last year, and especially when Georgia doesn't really pass the ball, you know, a lot, it's hard for a wide receiver to gain the confidence that the coaches, you know, see when they're at practice. So, I mean, just to go out there to one hand grab, he's so fast. He's winning his one-on-ones. He's making the contested catches. And, you know, a lot of Georgia receivers, their yards, you know, they come from screens, you know, and yak. We rarely see, you know, a receiver making a lot of contested, you know, catches, one-hand grabs. And you could just tell through, you know, his celebrations that the game has slowed down. He's finally, you know, in his head thinking, you know what, I can play at this level. And I love what he said, you know, at the press conference of, I still think about the Bama drop. And that's a kid who you could tell it was still in the back of his psyche, five-star guy. And it's just time for him to put up and shut up. And he doggone sure, man, he put up. So I'm excited to see how this game drives his, you know, confidence and was that his coming out party. So I definitely think, you know, he's one of those guys that if he's our guaranteed number one, you know, target that can take the top, you know, off of defense. But the running game that we have, this offense is going to be very unstoppable.
0: All right, let me do a couple of things with you here. I want to get to the Georgia-Vanderbilt game, but I do have to ask you about this because there's been a lot of talk about, you know, like Bloody Tuesday, and we've had some fun with the Florida fans because they're easy to make fun of, as bad as they are. But when you go through a Georgia practice known as Bloody Tuesday, what is that really all about? For us who hear that phrase and know how intense it is, but maybe don't know the specifics of it, like, you know, yesterday would have been that for Georgia. What kind of process do you have to do to get your mind right for, you know, what is going to be, and Georgia hopes it's this true anyway, sets it up to be the most physical moment of your week, maybe even more so than the game. You know, for those who've never actually been through a Bloody Tuesday and wouldn't be able to endure it if we were, what is it like to do that? What is that all about at a place like Georgia?
1: Well, man, you know, on Saturdays it's the game. Sundays your body is beat up. And you come in and you squat. And then on Monday, you're still a little stiff, you know, you're still beat up. Your body is still filled with the lactic, you know, acid. And on Tuesday, you really don't feel like, you know, hitting the game. Just play the SEC game. What I realized when, and I saw, you know, an article of Mark Rick called Tuesdays, you know, Bloody Tuesdays, you know, also. So I don't just not want to give the Mark Rick team, you know, the credit, because they probably did do, you know, Bloody Tuesday.
0: Sure.
1: I think I saw a newspaper, you know, clipping from 2003. But I just know when Coach Mark got there, those Tuesday practices were very physical. And you usually start the practice off with goal line, good on good. And everybody know what goal line is. It's going to be big bodies on the defense, you know, on the offense. And the offense has three chances, you know, to get it in. And the reason why we start that practice with the goal line period is because it's the first practice, you know, for real, coming off the weekend. So usually the guys, we start off slow. So in order to, you know, pick that speed up, it's goal line right after the gate, right? But it's just a physical practice. And what I learned from Coach Mark during those Tuesdays, which I thought, you know, set us apart, is most coaches are worried about their starters getting hurt. And Coach Smart mind is, that's a part, you know, of football. And if you game plan of, I don't want my team, you know, to get hurt by not being so physical, then you lose that edge. It's a reason why Georgia does the march of death in the fourth quarter. It's a reason why you know what's coming and you can't stop it. Well, it's because every Tuesday, no matter how late, you know, in the season it is, when most coaches are taking off the pads, Georgia is still going like it's camp. So the calluses that you build on Tuesdays lead to Saturdays where you know that this team is getting colder outside. It's November. It's about week seven. Their coach has decided to take the pads off, you know, to have the body ready for Saturday. But we haven't. So that's why usually Georgia teams are the best tackling team. One thing that, you know, Coach Mark, he always says this. We're going to tackle on Tuesdays. We're going to be, you know, physical because once the head coach takes the pads off, then when you get in the game, you see so many missed tackles because, you know, tackling is something that you have to practice. And just to say this, the Buddy Tuesdays that we had in 2016, Florida can't even compare because we were being bused to a field with no shade and solar panels, doing full pads, getting on the bus for 10, 15 minutes and busing back. On Tuesdays when it rained, we were being bused to Flowery Branch, which was 55 minutes away, full pad practice and busing back. So our Buddy, you know, Tuesdays had a little bit more mental walls to jump through than just them trying to, you know, adapt that UGA culture.
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14: And welcome into the Truist Studios here in the Battery, Atlanta. We are steps away from the right field gate at Truist Park, where in just over 1 hour, the Braves and Phillies will get together in Game 2 of the National League Wild Card Series as the Braves look to punch their ticket to the division series. Barrett Salee and Chris Domino with you on what is a beautiful Wednesday afternoon. And not just because of the weather, Chris, it's because we saw one of the most amazing games yesterday afternoon inside Truist Park.
15: If you had a pen and paper and you were trying to write down what was going on, you got a lot of stuff written on a piece mm-hmm. of paper, especially if you're trying to play the managerial game a little bit in advance. And we've talked about this a lot. You know, there were times that you go, okay, can I think two innings ahead if I'm thinking like a manager? Am I thinking about what's going to happen? Well, Ha-Seong Kim's going to be pinch hit for it. There he comes, the best guy out of the bullpen. That's what Don Mattingly did. We went to Didier Fuentes, and it was really fascinating to me that I took a guy in Chris Sale with his pedigree, and I put in a guy who has never pitched in the postseason. And while the results could have been worse, because everything could be worse in a game that you end up winning, there were questions for both managers. Why did you do that, Don Mattingly? Why did you do that, Walt Weiss? And at the end of the day, when Chris Sale says, hey, I trust in Didier Fuentes. I trust in what my manager tells me. I pitch until he tells me I'm done. But the conversation could have been different. And then you have heroics, and then you have, we just talked about it, Matt Olson hits a bullet that could have killed a man. And nothing happens except it's an out, but the guy stays in the game.
14: Yeah.
15: Had he gotten hit, who the hell knows what happened? Somebody else is going to come in, and I'm not telling you that. They would have been worse than Duran, but I have no idea how it would have played out. The game just had everything. For a day game, and a lot of people sort of complaining about, I can't believe we're playing 215 baseball games in the postseason. You're screwing a lot of people. Yeah, I feel bad for the people who've invested emotionally, invested financially, that they were not part of what went on in that building if you could not get here yesterday.
14: I can tell you emotionally, those of us who were there were basically drained just from what we saw, because you're right. Everything that possibly could go on went on. Before we continue, let's pause 10 seconds for station identification on the Atlanta Braves Radio Network.
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14: And, of course, Austin Riley was the hero with that 3-run home run in the eighth. And it's no secret. He's talked about it. We've all talked about it. It's been on Twitter, on X, on Facebook, Instagram, Reddit, you name it. Everybody knows how bad Austin Riley has felt about his season. It has not been up to par. And the thing about it, Chris, is that Austin has worked so hard to try to turn things around. I mean, it's crazy to watch him in batting practice, talk to him. I remember one.
16: 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Regular programming will resume at the end of this event. Thanks for listening. This station is currently airing a special live broadcast. Regular programming will resume at the end of this event. Thanks for listening. 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Regular programming will resume at the end of this event. 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Regular programming will resume at the end of this event. 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Regular programming will resume at the end of this event. 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Regular programming will resume at the end of this event. Thanks for listening. 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Regular programming will resume at the end of this event. Thanks for listening. 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Regular programming will resume at the end of this event. Thanks for listening. This station is currently airing a special live broadcast. Regular programming will resume at the end of this event. Thanks for listening. This station is currently airing a special live broadcast. Regular programming will resume at the end of this event. Thanks for listening. 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Regular programming will resume at the end of this event. Thanks for listening. 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Thanks for listening. 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Thanks for listening. 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Regular programming will resume at the end of this event. 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Regular programming will resume at the end of this event. 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

0: room at the end of this event. 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
1: These boys are going to go out and perform tomorrow.
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1: Sorry, say that again.
2: How did you enjoy your postseason debut as far as having that opportunity?
1: 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At least me, it felt very similar to those games.
3: That was Braves starting pitcher Tyler Mallade. 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
3: You heard from Walt. I guess it's only fair that we hear from the winning manager today. 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
5: Don, was Duran not available in any capacity tonight?
6: Not today.
5: Do you expect to have him tomorrow?
6: We hope.
5: Is he dealing with an injury of any kind?
6: Obviously he pitched two innings yesterday, or basically two innings yesterday. We'll see where he's at tomorrow.
5: With that, what can you say about Andrew Painter's performance tonight?
6: Paint, Sanchi, incredible today. Kept the game in check, even Mac getting us out of that. I think it's the seventh there. Not letting that thing get spiral and gets a big out on Dubon. Incredible, those guys today.
7: How is Sosa?
6: He seems okay after the game. We'll see where he's at tomorrow. Looked bad, but Paul after the game said it didn't look that bad. So we'll see.
7: And you spoke before the game sort of about the last couple of months Alec Boehm has had. Just how huge was that from him there?
6: Yeah, obviously that's huge. Schwarb, Harp, after we give up those two, they got momentum. And to be able to get that back right away was huge. But then Alec, I think it's two outs there too, right? And to be able to do that, balls over there seem to carry in that direction. So I've seen two of the last couple of nights that have been big on that side.
8: Don, I'm sorry if you asked this. I just walked in. Just what were your impressions of Kyle Schwarber and Bryce Harper rising to the occasion in that inning with those back-to-backs? And on Andrew Painter, did he kind of come of age tonight?
6: Schwarb and Harp, obviously, those are huge. And, Schwarb fights off some, pitches, and it was closing in on not being able to see very well. But to catch him there, and then Bryce had a pretty good pitch, kind of down and in, and didn't really, and be able to keep that fair is a big swing. Paint's really been coming of age all year long.
3: That was Phillies manager Don Mattingly. We'll take a break. When we come back, we'll wrap things up. 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